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21: The Saturday forecast calls for sunny skies with a high of 87. Tonight, mostly clear with a low of 69.
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14: The Saturday forecast calls for sunny skies with a high of 87. Tonight, mostly clear with a low of 69.
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14: So, what's the matter, Dave?
15: Oh, it's this rash, Monica. It's really starting to bug me. I mean, look at this.
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0: 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I'm Dr. John. The NFL is reportedly planning to release its schedule next week, either Wednesday or Thursday. We'll find out who the Cowboys are going to be matched up against throughout the season. The slate will feature a record 9 games outside of the United States, with contests set for Australia, Brazil, France, England, Germany, Mexico, and Spain.
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0: Lone Star 92.5, classic rock for Dallas, Fort Worth, Saturday night, Mother's Day weekend. According to the National Retail Federation, spending on Mother's Day is expected to reach a record $38 billion this year. That's up from $34.1 billion last year. The average person, like us, plans to spend about $284 on gifts like flowers, greeting cards, special outings, dinner, brunch, gift cards, clothing, and accessories. The average person spends that amount of money, and they spend it on either their mother or stepmother, followed by their wife or their daughter.
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STP, Lone Star, 92.5. I'm Dr. John. Eddie Money's Two Tickets to Paradise. How would you like two tickets to see Guns N' Roses on their World Tour 2026 in the U.S. city of your choice? Well, after we listen to Eddie Money and Def Leppard, tell you how those tickets and that trip could be yours.

0: Lone Star 92.5 KZPS. So Guns N' Roses is doing this big tour this year. They've already played a couple of dates in Florida. Actually, one was at this big rock festival that's going on this weekend. Welcome to Rockville in Daytona Beach. But you get a chance to see Guns N' Roses live on their world tour 2026 in the U.S. city of your choice. And we'll handle everything, including the You're So Fine VIP lounge package. 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

This may sound crazy, but apparently the anticipated influx of international sports fans for the 2026 World Cup isn't matching expectations so far. Now, a lot of us have been talking about it. There's 9 matches at AT&T Stadium, but hotel bookings aren't shaping up the way we're anticipated. I wonder if that'll change at the last minute. Less than 40 days until the start of the tournament. 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

Foo Fighters, they played really late last night, that four-day Welcome to Rockville Festival in Daytona Beach, Florida. They were originally supposed to go on like at 10 o'clock. There were some thunderstorms in Daytona Beach, and they moved the show start time till well after 11 o'clock last night. They played late into the night and early this morning. Foo Fighters, Lone Star, 92.5 KZPS.

0: 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They're going to be joined by country singer Carrie Underwood for their performance Monday on the season finale of American Idol on ABC and the next day on Disney Plus and Hulu. So that's what the crew's doing this weekend.
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This is Dr. John, and Eagles will be here next Saturday. 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

0: John, I love it. And Gogo's going to love it, too. 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
16: The Saturday forecast calls for sunny skies with a high of 87. Tonight, mostly clear with a low of 69.
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14: The Saturday forecast calls for sunny skies with a high of 87. Tonight, mostly clear with a low of 69.
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1: 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Here's Manny Munoz.
2: And welcome to another edition of iHeartRadio's Communities. As you heard, I am Manny Munoz, and I would love a follow from you on Instagram. At IODManny is my handle, at IODManny. It's arguably the first big decision of a young adult's life, where they'll go to college or whether they'll go at all. You might be dealing with it right now. And the process can be overwhelmingly stressful for both the child and the parent. Let's discuss it with Beth Heller-Gellis, a highly sought-after expert in the field of college admissions, co-founder of Acceptance Ahead, and author of Crazy for College, out this week. Beth, I appreciate the time.
3: Thank you so much for having me, Manny. I've been doing this work for 14 years, and I keep seeing the same thing again and again. Loving, sane, thoughtful parents get completely turned upside down the minute the word college enters the room, and the book is filled with tons of stories about why parents think this is so important, how they behave when fear is at the root of everything. And it's really my mission to calm the temperature and to let families breathe a little bit more, laugh at themselves, and to talk about what matters and what really doesn't, so that when they have that information, there's much more clarity and everybody can protect their family relationships and maybe do this a little bit more sanely.
2: Sure seems like we need that at this point. I remember there was a time when I was growing up, college admissions was, it was a little bit anxiety inducing, but it seemed like it was fun and exciting. Now it seems like it's just stressful.
3: It's stressful because so many factors are contributing to this intensity right now. And like you said, when we applied to college, I'm sure you're younger than I am.
2: But, I'm much older, I think. But anyway.
3: Back in the Stone Ages when I applied, kids sent in 5 or 6 applications. We did it on paper with stamps. We had to find a mailbox. Today, it's more like 15 to 20 applications, and there's this sheer application volume, but colleges didn't lower their admissions rates. So acceptance rates plummeted. I mean, some schools get over 100,000 applications, NYU, schools like Northeastern, 90,000 applications, and their acceptance rates are in the single digits. When parents start seeing single digit numbers, they start to feel like, oh my goodness, what am I doing? What do I need to get on top of? And there's this whole layer of uncertainty, Manny. No one knows what test optional means. During COVID, schools implemented these policies which expanded pools, but that only added to the intensity and the anxiety. And parents don't know whether they should have their kids submit test scores or not. Should their kids be applying early decision to schools? The admit rates for November 1st early decision deadlines are generally more favorable. And so students are thinking, my goodness, do I have to fall in love with one school? And then the last piece, which I always caution families against, is social media makes everything so difficult. Sure. Because nothing's private anymore. Every kid sees who's wearing what sweatshirt, who's applying where. Parents see where other families are visiting. And it's really doing damage because it's increasing to kids' levels of depression and anxiety, and it's making things so much worse.
2: Well, see, when you mentioned
3: crazy for college.
2: I'm sorry to interrupt. When you mentioned social media, I was just thinking about the stupid things that kids might do or put out on their social media accounts that would prevent them from even being considered from getting into college.
3: That is one thing. And my partner Nancy and I, when we counsel kids, we tell them to be very mindful of their social media profiles, because part of applying to college is showing good character. It's not just about grades and activities and test scores. You want to be a good person, and you want to be mindful of other people, especially around college decision time. We always caution our families to remember that even if their acceptances come in and they're celebrating, somebody might be scrolling through social media who didn't get into their first choice school or who just received a rejection. And it's really important for kids to show up for their friends, and it's important for parents to model good behavior around this. And I'm not a fan of posting on social media until everybody knows where they're going to school, and then it could be a community-wide celebration.
2: Yeah, and it's something that I think parents and the kids should start thinking about long before they're even applying to college. I mean, I'm talking when they're 12, 13, 14 years old, because that might come back to haunt you years later.
3: we don't want to start thinking about college when they're 12 or 13.
2: No, but I'm talking about just the what they post on social media and how it might affect them later in life.
3: It might affect you. And it's a digital tattoo. You can't erase it. So, yes, it's important to be mindful and to behave. And it's good for parents to model that kind of behavior so their kids see what they're posting or how they're reaching out to friends.
2: It seems like we're moving into a different era when it comes to college admissions. And maybe I'm wrong because I finished college 40 years ago and my kids aren't anywhere near thinking about it just yet, but where it seems like more people are asking whether they're going to the right schools or they're going to get the best bang for their buck depending on the career they want. And I also think there's a renewed focus on trade schools, which we've might have lost over the last few generations.
3: I think there is a renewed focus on trade schools, and I think part of the issue is that families get so caught up in sending their kid to a tippy-top college and focus on highly selective schools. And I live in Westchester, where there are very strong public schools, and I would say probably over 95% of the kids from the public schools that we work with go to a four-year college. But there are students that we do run into when I do pro bono work who they should go to vocational school or perhaps start at a community college. And not every kid needs to attend a four-year school, especially if they don't have their paths. And we get a lot of questions for parents about, is it really worth it? Should my kid do these 4 years? And what will their path be? Their guarantees that they will get a job afterwards. So we really try to examine the percentages of students that move on to certain things. We're also seeing a renewed focus in the humanities, though, because of the onslaught of AI. And I think some families that used to believe in engineering and computer science majors are now thinking, maybe my kid would be better off in those traditional majors where they're really being taught to think and evaluate things critically and where reading and writing, like a human being, cannot be replaced by AI.
2: Right.
3: So that's something that we're seeing too.
2: A couple more minutes here with Beth Heller-Gellis. She is an expert in the field of college admissions, co-founder of Acceptance Ahead, and the author of Crazy for College. Has the college admissions process changed so much from the time where you and I might have been involved in it to today? I keep reading that maybe some schools aren't putting as much of an emphasis on the SAT or SAT or extracurriculars and things like that. Is it the same or have the priorities changed?
3: So it's a great question, and it's different for every school. I think from when we applied, it was pretty much you had to have good grades, great test scores, a handful of activities. You had to be a well-rounded student. The priorities now, particularly at the more selective schools, they no longer want well-rounded students. They're building well-rounded classes comprised of what I like to call angular students. They want to see kids go deep in 2, 3, sometimes even 4 interests. What parents get wrong is they think there's this right combination of interests and what kids should be doing. But it's really about kids remaining authentic and running with things that they love to do. So the kids that go deep and have meaningful interest in a few areas generally have the most self-confidence and the best narratives when it comes to applying to school. And some schools are still test optional, but in the last 2 years, and we're seeing schools even today, they're going back to requiring test scores. So since COVID, even though test optional policies expanded access and opened up pools to many different applicant pools, now schools need to have some kind of benchmark because there's grade inflation at many high schools, and they need to have some kind of metric to evaluate these kids.
2: Sure. How do you balance that as an advisor? Because as a parent, I would think I've got a lot more experience. I'm waited a long time to have my kids, so I'm a little bit older. I might have a better idea at things that my child might excel in or might be interested in long term than my kid just coming out of high school, not really knowing what they would want to do.
3: You know, we always tell parents that the best thing they could do is be supportive and not act like air traffic controllers.
2: Sure.
3: You want to be more
2: That's
3: like
2: fair.
3: A backseat person and realize that your kid is getting ready to leave the house, and you want to have them take ownership of choosing classes and summer plans. And you want to use the first year, possibly 2 years of high school, to encourage your kid to pursue what they're interested in. It could be anything. I love telling the story about a boy who we worked with a few years ago. The mom said to us, "All my kid ever does is walk the family dog." And I said to her, "What's wrong with that?" She said, "That's not going to get him into college." I said, "Well, what if he did something?" And to this mother's credit, she said to her kid, go do something with the dog. Could be anything. And the kid started walking the neighbor's dog, the next door neighbor's dog. He recruited a bunch of friends. To this boy's credit, he was a natural entrepreneur. In a month, he had developed a full-fledged dog walking business. He had over $1,000 in his Yankees cap. This is New York, on top of his desk. And it was a wonderful moment. So we encourage parents to let their kids remain authentic and do what they love to do. And the kids that do that, like I said earlier, really have the easiest time. And the name of the game is really be yourself, be authentic, and try not to engineer something just because you think it looks good on a college application. It doesn't work that way.
2: Be yourself, be authentic. So that leads me to things like essays and letters of recommendation, which, quite frankly, right. I've always thought we're way oversold. But how important are those things, being authentic in your essay?
3: Yeah, that's a great question.
2: Yeah.
3: So I'll speak to letters of recommendation first. Letters of recommendation will speak to a student's character, how they behave in a classroom. Sometimes we tell our students, don't worry about your grade. Like, if you're really working hard and you're showing a teacher that you're interested in this material, but you have a B, grit means a lot. We also tell kids not to worry if they don't have a wonderful relationship with one or two teachers, because there are so many public high schools where teachers really don't have the opportunity to get to know their students. So while they're weighed with a measure of substance, I don't think it's a make or break situation. I think it can only help the student. As far as the essays go, some parents come to us and think that's the magic bullet. If their kid has a mediocre transcript or not such remarkable test scores, well, maybe the essay is going to push them into a school. And it's the same thing. The essay can really only deepen or confirm a student's application. But it is a tricky part of the process, because so many parents and their students think that they have to write something remarkable to impress an admissions officer. And here's the answer. They don't. The essays that work best really reveal a decision that a student made, a mistake, a small moment in time. It could be anything. One time, an admissions officer from McAllister told us that the very best essay she ever read was from a student who wrote, "What will happen when I'm gone and leave for college? Who will mow the lawn?" Mm. And it struck her that this was such a thoughtful young man. And so we really try to help kids not write an essay that sounds like a resume, but it's really like a story, one moment in their lives, something that's important to them, maybe an embarrassment, a mistake. We ask lots of questions to get at these moments of gold, but we also tell parents, like, just pay attention to what your kids are doing. And maybe if you see something that they've done, it could be a moment of growth or a failure, have them write it down and come back to it, because it could turn into a beautiful story.
2: Wonderful. Wonderful advice there. Couple final questions for you. Is there a grade where a child or a parent should start thinking about college and where they might want to go and whittling down that list to, you know, a half a dozen or a dozen or whatever?
3: Great question. So I always say the best time to think about colleges is probably in the fall of junior year. You want to use 9th and 10th grade as times to explore, get your interests solidified. 10th grade is the sweet spot because you're already adjusted to high school. You want to focus on good grades. But in the beginning of 11th grade, you're starting to think about which activities really matter. And the year, a full year of 11th grade classes matters academically. Kids start taking their tests then. So I usually tell parents not to think about building that preliminary college list until they've had two sets of test scores. Rather, two quarters of grades and at least one set of test scores, even if it's a practice test. Mm-hmm. You don't want to rush this process. We've seen too many families show up in our office, the kid is in tears, because the parents have traversed the country and taken their kid to 25 schools in 9th or 10th grade, and their academic profile in 11th grade doesn't match the dream schools that they have on their list. So we want to start this process when it's the right time for the student, and also when it's the right time for colleges to say, okay, now we can see who you are in 11th grade, and we know as advisors where you're charting towards. So we always say the list should be realistic. It should include reach schools, target schools, likely schools, a balanced list that really focuses on fit and not fantasy. Because like we were talking about earlier, the process has changed so much in the past few decades, mm-hmm. and the schools that we went to or we know about are far more competitive today. And I think when parents realize that, they become much more grounded and their expectations sort of take a big breath and everybody in the room can breathe and it's a better situation at home.
2: It's called Crazy for College by Beth Heller-Gellis, also co-founder of Acceptance Ahead. Beth, so appreciative for the information, the conversation. Best of luck with the book again, Crazy for College. Thanks so much.
3: Thanks again, Manny. This was fun. Thank you.
2: Just a reminder, if you have any questions or comments, you can follow me on Instagram at IODManny is my handle, at IODManny. Did you know that melanoma is the deadliest form of skin cancer? This year, nearly a quarter of a million Americans will be diagnosed with melanoma. Thousands will die from it. Let's find out more about the disease and how it turns deadly with Dr. Mark Hurlburt from the Melanoma Research Alliance. Dr. Hurlburt, I appreciate the time.
4: Thank you so much, Manny. This is really an important topic and appreciate you helping us get the word out.
2: Yeah, and thank you for the time. What exactly is melanoma and how is it different than other skin cancers?
4: Yeah, so melanoma is a skin cancer. Most people, you can think of it as the dark mole, looks like a brown mole on your skin that changes over time and can become quite deadly. It's not always a brown mole. Sometimes melanoma can start as a little red blister or pimple that doesn't heal. But this year, 230,000 Americans will hear the words, you have melanoma, and have to make decisions about treatment. So I hope we can cover some topics about how you can prevent melanoma and reduce your risk, but that's essentially it. It's a type of skin cancer. The three big ones are basal cell carcinoma, squamous cell, and then melanoma. Melanoma is the most deadly because if it isn't caught early, then it can invade deeper into your skin, get into your bloodstream, and spread throughout your body. And melanoma can be quite deadly if it's not caught early.
2: The majority of melanoma cases tied to exposure to the sun?
4: Absolutely. So 95% of melanoma, 95% of skin cancers are tied to UV radiation, exposure from the sun, or another heavy risk factor is people that use tanning beds. So our advice at the Melanoma Research Alliance is to never intentionally expose your skin to the sun. It's okay to be outdoors and exercise, enjoy some time at the beach, but wear sunscreens. We can talk a little bit more about that, but sure. Wear sunscreens, wear UV protective clothing, hide under the umbrella for a little bit while you're at the beach. Never intentionally get a burn or a deep tan. That's a burn or a tan. That's your body's reaction to the UV radiation that you're getting.
2: What about those of us that maybe were teenagers and used to go to the beach a lot and hate putting on grease and sunblock when we were younger and now realize that that was a mistake? What risk level are we at, or can you tell?
4: Yeah, so, I'm one of those people, I'm from that generation in the 70s and 80s. We didn't know about sun safety.
2: Yeah.
4: Every severe sunburn you've had is a risk factor for melanoma. So, and it's cumulative over time. So if you had multiples of those, throughout your toddler, teenage, young adult years, then it does increase your risk. So you should just know your body. We can touch on that a little bit more. But, it's never too late to start practicing sun safety, never too late to start wearing sunscreen, whether you're a teenager or whether you're in your 50s or 60s.
2: Why does melanoma still account for so many skin cancer deaths if it's not even the most common type of skin cancer?
4: Yeah, so melanoma, as compared to the other skin cancers, melanoma is the one that's most invasive. So if it gets too thick on your skin and isn't caught and removed, then it can invade into your circulation, and it quite frequently spreads to other parts of the body that are critical to your liver, to your lungs, to your brain. And that's when it becomes deadly, is when it spreads and metastasizes throughout the body.
2: Biggest misconception you think people have about melanoma or skin cancer in general?
4: Yeah, so I think that the key myth is that people think you don't need to practice sun safety. What we learned, we just had a large survey of 2,000 adults across the U.S., and what we found was many people believe it's a myth that you don't need to wear sunscreen except for in the summertime, that you don't need to wear sunscreen unless you're intentionally going out to the beach or the pool or the lake or the golf course. But you need to practice sun safety every day. So whether you're outdoors, exercising, enjoying recreation at the beach, at the pool, or sitting in an office right next to a bright window all day, or driving across the country in your car, you need to wear sunscreen and I personally like to use UV protective clothing. There's a lot of different brands and manufacturers. I have several of these like long sleeve polos. They have fabrics and these UV protective clothing that are specifically woven to help prevent UV radiation exposure.
5: It does feel like we talk about daily sunscreen much more often than we ever have. Do you think you're actually making progress and at the very least making people aware of the dangers of sun exposure and skin cancers along the line?
4: We are making progress. So in our survey, I'll just refer to some of that data. We found 80% of respondents, again, 2,000 adults, more than 80%, are aware of the damage the sun can do, that UV can do. But only about a third, 30%, are actively wearing sunscreen and practicing sun safety every day. So I think what's critical for your audience is, we recommend at the Melanoma Research Alliance, wear sunscreen every day. It's not something you can just do one and done. You have to reapply it throughout the day. But we recommend using a broad spectrum sunscreen. Broad spectrum means it prevents damage from UVA and UVB rays. And then we recommend a minimum of SPF 30 or higher. 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And then if I'm going out without a shirt or whatever to the beach or to take a jog or a walk, then I'll apply it, of course, all over my body. If you're using the spray-on kind, you can't just spray it. You need to rub it in. But again, we recommend broad spectrum sunscreen as well as SPF 30 or higher. 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
5: Couple more minutes here with Dr. Mark Hurlburt from the Melanoma Research Alliance. Are there any types of sunscreens that we should avoid?
4: No, all the sunscreens that are on the shelf at your local grocery store or pharmacy are in the U.S. are safe and effective. They're regulated by the U.S. Food and Drug Administration. They treat sunscreens at the FDA just like an over-the-counter drug. So anything that you can find, we recommend find one that you like and use that, whether it's the mineral sunscreens, the zinc oxide, or those have zinc oxide, titanium dioxide. The mineral ones, you can think of the old white stuff we see on lifeguards' noses, right?
5: Yeah.
4: But there's many formulations today that don't leave that white cast on the zinc oxide, mineral sunscreens. That really rub in really well, but find one that you like and that you'll use every day. We say make it a part of your daily routine. Use it, apply it in the morning, and then reapply it every 2 or 3 hours throughout the day. I think we should touch on what people should look for if they're concerned.
5: Yeah. I wanted to ask you about early detection. Obviously, is the key to survival, I would imagine. But how is melanoma usually detected on someone?
4: Yeah, so again, melanoma does usually start as a brown spot or a mole. And what's critical is we say two things. One, know your body, right? So know your own skin, know what freckles and moles and spots you have. And then what's critical is if things are evolving or changing over time, whether a current mole changes or whether you get a new spot that shows up, a new mole, a new spot that doesn't go away on its own, then bring that to the attention of your doctor. You could start at the urgent care clinic or your primary care doctor, and they can help decide if you need to be referred to a dermatologist, a specialist, and whether, a biopsy or any further follow-up. But know your body. Know what moles and spots you have, and then be particularly concerned if anything's changing and bring that to your doctor's attention.
5: Should people be getting yearly dermatological checkups, or is that something that only people like me of a certain age should be doing the older we get?
4: So we recommend that one, know your own body and check for your own body every month, right? Cool. So look for spots, look for things are changing. I try to do mine on the first of every month just so I don't forget. And then absolutely get skin checks when you get your annual physicals with your primary care doctor. And then for those that have had skin cancer or are at high risk, they have a lot of family history, they have a lot of sun exposure history, like perhaps you and I do, then absolutely get an annual skin check by a dermatologist. They have some specialized tools that can help assess which ones are concerning, which spots are concerning, which ones can just be followed and don't need to be don't need to be biopsied or removed.
2: Is there a familial component to skin cancers? Is it also genetic, not just determined by sun exposure?
4: Melanoma can be genetic, but that's a very small percentage of cases, only a few percentage of cases. Mm-hmm. 95% plus is just caused by UV damage. Again, sunburns over time in your life, and not even sunburns, just intense UV exposure over time and not practicing sun safety. Again, things we didn't know better in the 70s and 80s.
2: Sure. What is the ABCDE rule?
4: Yeah, so that's, again, know your body, know what spots you have on your body.
2: Oh, okay.
4: But A stands for asymmetrical. So is the mole or the spot on your body perfectly round? In that case, it's probably okay. If it's asymmetrical, get it looked at. B is for border. If the border is sort of jagged or, not smooth, again, get that looked at. C is for color. So if it's a larger spot, is it all one color uniform, or is it like darker on one side, lighter on another part of it? Or does it change color? Then again, have your doctor look at it. D is for diameter. If it's a really large mole, greater than the size of a pencil eraser, mm-hmm. you need to have it looked at. And then E is evolving. Again, is it changing over time? Is it evolving over time? Because what's critical is if things are changing, then that could be a sign of melanoma, could be a sign of skin cancer.
2: A few more minutes with Dr. Mark Hurlburt from the Melanoma Research Alliance. Is melanoma more prominent in certain age demographics, certain cultures?
4: Yeah, so everyone can get melanoma, any age, any race or ethnicity, anyone can get melanoma. We like to dispel that myth. Sometimes some of my friends that are heavily melanated, darker skin, think they can't get melanoma, but they can. Anyone can get melanoma. It does tend to skew towards older men and women, so mm-hmm. in our 50s and 60s from, like I said, sun exposure when we were younger and throughout our lifetime. But anyone can get melanoma. It's actually the most common cancer in young adult women between the ages of 25 and 30. Mm. Of course, when they get closer to their 40s, then breast cancer becomes the number one cancer in women. But melanoma is quite frequently found in young women. And so, again, any age can get it, any race, any ethnicity. For people with darker skin of color, so black, Latino, Asian populations, anyone with darker skin, but everyone should be aware there's a rare type of melanoma, what we call acral melanoma. Mm-hmm. And this is the one you probably heard Bob Marley had melanoma. His was this kind, acral. It occurs on the bottom of your foot or the palm of your hand or under your fingernail bed. So when I encourage people to know your body, know your spots, I mean your whole body. There are probably parts of your back that you can't see, so have a friend or family member look at your back. Mm-hmm. But I also mean look at your hands and feet, and make sure the dermatologist looks at your hands and feet.
2: But more prevalent in certain regions, like, the Sun Belt, places like that, where sun exposure is clearly higher than it might be somewhere up north?
4: It is more prevalent in Sun Belt regions. It is more prevalent in really fair-skinned individuals with red hair or blonde hair and light eyes. Mm-hmm. It's just a risk factor because really fair-skinned people like myself, we're very fair, burn easily, don't have any sort of melanin naturally, or a very limited amount. But anyone can get it, but absolutely, especially people in the Sun Belt should be extra cautious, but everyone should know your body, know your spots, and practice sun safety every day.
2: We did talk about the importance, obviously, of early detection. What are treatments for melanoma like?
4: If it's caught early, it can just be removed surgically, and your doctor will just follow you to see if there's any issues that come back or reoccur. If it has spread deeper into your system, we've actually made great progress in the field of, if you have metastatic melanoma, there's been actually 19 new drugs approved by the U.S. FDA since 2011, more than 1 year. And these drugs, I won't go into all of them. There's too many to cover in this interview, but the key is that there's a whole new class of drugs called immunotherapy. So normally, if you think of cancer, right, you think of surgery, chemo, radiation.
2: Sure.
4: Well, the fourth pillar is these immune therapies, and there's a whole bunch of them out there approved by the FDA for melanoma. And these immune therapies are a game changer. They've actually turned metastatic melanoma from being, being very concerning and life-threatening to more than half of people can now survive a metastatic melanoma diagnosis. But we have a long way to go. We need to cure the other half. And but so these immune therapies have been a game changer, but more work to do.
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5: 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Truly appreciate it for the time and the information. Very important conversation, sir.
4: Thank you so much.
5: As always, I'd love a follow on Instagram, and I follow back at IODManny is my handle, at IODManny. And that'll do it for another edition of iHeartRadio's Communities. I'm Manny Munoz. Until next time.
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15: Today's forecast calls for a 50% chance of thunder showers. High today 79, low tonight 63, high tomorrow 81.
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The Eagles are coming to Globe Life, and Jeff K's got your chance to win tickets to go see them. So where are you going to be this week after 4 o'clock? Well, I would say listen in to Lone Star 92.5 so you can see the Eagles for free. 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

0: Lone Star 92.5. It is Mother's Day, so happy Mother's Day. Let's talk about that. Now, when it comes to mom and dad, they always say that the daughter picks the favorite. Firstborn will follow the father. The second one is a mama's boy. This and that. Yeah, but which parent are you supposed to like more? If you go to my page under the on-air tab at LoneStar925.com and tap J-Rod, you can find out what science says about which parent you're supposed to love more, dad or mom. 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
24: Today's forecast calls for a 50% chance of thunder showers. High today 79, low tonight 63, high tomorrow 81.
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Lone Star 92.5. We're going to talk to Brian Adams coming soon. So if you keep listening here with me, I'll have that for you. So you can find out about the world tour and where you can see him coming soon. Plus, we also got a chance for you to win cash starting tomorrow morning. I'm going to tell you how to win coming up.

0: Lone Star 92.5. Now, you spent a lot of money for Mother's Day, and they never said thank you. And now you're mad. But that don't get mad. It doesn't do anything besides put you in the doghouse. So recoup some of that money for the gift that they didn't want anyway, and rock the bank and win $1,000 starting tomorrow morning again. We got several times throughout the day for you to win the cash. All you have to do is listen for a keyword, and then you can recoup that grand.
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3: Today's forecast calls for a 50% chance of thunder showers. High today 79, low tonight 63, high tomorrow 81.
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13: The Rangers shut out the Cubs, snapping Chicago's 10-game winning streak. Josh Young goes yard, rubber game today. In the WNBA, the Wings top Caitlin Clark and the Indiana Fever in their season opener. Round two of the NBA playoffs, Cavs beat the Pistons. Detroit leads 2-1. Thunder dominate the Lakers. OKC is up 3-0. NBA draft lottery takes place in Chicago, along with the start of the NBA combine. I'm Trey Bender.
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The guys at Green Day have their movie Nimrod coming out soon on Netflix and everything else. Plus, a series about the beginnings of the band. 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
27: Today's forecast calls for a 50% chance of thunder showers. High today 79, low tonight 63, high tomorrow 81.
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Your two tickets to Paradise could be off to see Guns N' Roses in the city of your choice. 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

0: Lone Star 92.5. So you've got a teacher in your life that's made a difference. Like there's that Paul's Valley, Oklahoma, like principal that dove on top of some active shooter that went in to go ahead and shoot students. He wanted to do like a Columbine thing, apparently. Well, that guy deserves to be nominated for iHeartRadio's Thank a Teacher. He's a principal, but he did a big deal. He changed a lot of people's lives and saved people's lives. People like that matter. I mean, teachers do a lot that we forget about. 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
13: Today's forecast calls for a 50% chance of thunder showers. High today 79, low tonight 63, high tomorrow 81.
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0: Dallas Fort Worth rocks on Lone Star 92.5. What's going on? I'm Pat Lynch. Here we are. It is Sunday, May 10th, Mother's Day. Yeah, I've been reminding you all week, and now that you've done the planning, you've got it down. Execute the plan. Invariably, I'm sure there's a few going, holy crap, it's Mother's Day. I completely forgot. Okay. All right. Luckily, flowers are still the most popular Mother's Day gift. Now, you may not find the fine selection of flowers at the retailers at this point, in this, 11th hour, but I'm sure there are plenty of people set up on the sides of roads with flowers in, you know, Home Depot and Lowe's buckets. Yeah, you can go that. She won't know. Some of those actually look pretty good.
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13: The Rangers shut out the Cubs, snapping Chicago's 10-game winning streak. Josh Young goes yard. Rubber game today. In the WNBA, the Wings top Caitlin Clark and the Indiana Fever in their season opener. Round two of the NBA playoffs. Cavs beat the Pistons. Detroit leads 2-1. Thunder dominate the Lakers. OKC is up 3-0. NBA draft lottery takes place in Chicago, along with the start of the NBA Combine. I'm Trey Bender.
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0: Rockin' Dallas, Fort Worth, Lone Star 92.5. Hello there. I'm Pat Lynch. We've got bowling controversy. Yes, we do. America's biggest bowling chain, Bowlero, has been hit with a class action lawsuit. It claims that they have gone around the country and gobbled up so many independent and mom and pop bowling centers and put them under the Bowlero umbrella that they have now created a monopoly and they went and raised prices. Now, in the name of transparency here, I couldn't tell you how much it costs to bowl a game these days, much less shoe rental or anything like that. So I can't really compare and contrast on the price, you know, accusations. In fact, if I'm really going to be honest here, when I do go bowling, I spend more time at the bowling alley bar drinking bowling alley draft beer because, well, I'm way better at that than I ever will be at actual bowling.
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15: Today's forecast calls for a 50% chance of thunder showers. High today 79, low tonight 63, high tomorrow 81.
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0: Rock of the Metroplex, Lone Star, 92.5. Good morning, I'm Pat Lynch. Happy Mother's Day, moms. May you have a spectacular day. And thank you for what you do, not only today, but every day of the year. Tomorrow morning, I'll be back in here and I'll roll out the first Rock the Bank $1,000 cash keyword of the week. You know, you rock on the job, you're already doing that. 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
10: Today's forecast calls for a 50% chance of thunder showers. High today 79, low tonight 63, high tomorrow 81.
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0: Dallas-Fort Worth Rocks Lone Star 92.5. Anybody going to get out to the ballpark today? Watch the Rangers. Cubs are in town. They'll be wrapping up their weekend series. 1:35 first pitch. And if you can't make it today, that's all right. The guys are going to be home for a bit because turn right around tomorrow, and here comes Arizona for an early week set.
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16: Today's forecast calls for a 50% chance of thunder showers. High today 79, low tonight 63, high tomorrow 81.
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0: In and all around the Metroplex rocks on Lone Star 92.5. I'm Pat Lynch. Good afternoon. Special greetings to the Kraken Nooners who might be just wandering in at this point. Okay, and that means you had a good Saturday night. I get it. Remember, though, it's Mother's Day. Yeah, it's today. Okay, you better get on it. So the Eagles, this coming Saturday night, Globe Life Field, going to be awesome, right? Tickets. Wouldn't it be nice to go for free? Jeff Kay, our afternoon dude, Monday through Friday, can make that happen. In fact, he's going to make it happen every afternoon on your drive home. Be paying attention during that commercial-free hour right around 4:40. Jeff will have Eagles tickets. Get you all squared away, and then you'll be there with us next Saturday if you win.
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18: The Rangers shut out the Cubs, snapping Chicago's 10-game winning streak. Josh Young goes yard, rubber game today. In the WNBA, the Wings top Caitlin Clark and the Indiana Fever in their season opener. Round 2 of the NBA playoffs, Cavs beat the Pistons. Detroit leads 2-1. Thunder dominate the Lakers. OKC is up 3-0. NBA draft lottery takes place in Chicago, along with the start of the NBA Combine. I'm Trey Bender.
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0: Dallas Fort Worth rocks on Lone Star 92.5. I'm Pat Lynch. Good afternoon. I am fascinated by weird, oddball, offbeat news stories. I just love them. I can't get enough. One in particular really stood out this week above all others. And it didn't even happen in Florida. We go to Kentucky. No disrespect, Florida. I kid. 27-year-old woman in Kentucky was giving herself a tattoo on the leg, using a tattoo gun, tattooing her leg. A very curious 22-month-old toddler wandered over, see what was going on, like young boys do, want to see what's happening. And he raised his arm up near her, and she thought that was a green light to tattoo him, that he wanted a tattoo, and she did. Put a big black dot with the tattoo gun on his arm. Cops were called, and she actually told the cops, well, he said it was okay. Come on, lady.
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13: Today's forecast calls for a 50% chance of thunder showers. High today 79, low tonight 63, high tomorrow 81.
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still wondering when in the hell the Scorpions biopic is going to be coming out. It's supposed to be by the end of last year. I know it's done. It's called Wind of Change. So stay tuned, I suppose. 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

0: Rock and Dallas, Fort Worth, Lone Star 92.5. My name's Pat Lynch. Greetings. Happy Mother's Day. Yeah. It's a big one. Important day. I want to screw this one up. And you can look to the numbers to verify that. A record $38 billion projected to have been spent by the end of today. Once it's all said and done, which boils down to about $284 per person. Showering mom, pampering mom, and hopefully making the day special. So, by the way, I mentioned it earlier, still the top gift that mom gets on Mother's Day is flowers, followed by, you know, the usual stuff, nice meal out or prepared, jewelry in the mix, things of that nature.
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11: Today's forecast calls for a 50% chance of thunder showers. High today 79, low tonight 63, high tomorrow 81.
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0: Dallas-Fort Worth Rocks Lone Star 92.5. It's Pat Lynch. Hello there. This might be a first, well, that I know of anyway, a DWI, droning while intoxicated. It's a Florida man responsible for this, shocker. That would be 34-year-old Richard Carpenter from the St. Pete area of Florida. He was up late one night this week, actually early morning, flying his drone around his neighborhood, which I'm sure the neighbors really appreciate. And he was convinced some dude was following him. And the dude that he thought was following him was parked on the street near his house. So he flew his drone down near the guy who was sitting in the car at the time with the window open, nearly clipped him. And so the guy calls the cops. The cops come out. They track the drone down to this Richard Carpenter character who clearly was intoxicated. And the cops informed him, this guy you just buzzed. He goes, yeah, he was following me. I've seen him. They're like, sir, this guy is out delivering food.
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29: We'll start in the NBA, where Victor Wembanyama and the Spurs look to take a 3-1 series lead. They'll visit Ant Edwards and the T-Wolves tonight. Over to the NHL playoffs, Canadiens, they'll host the Sabres with that series tied at one game apiece. The Golden Knights, they look to take a 3-1 series lead when they visit the Ducks. And Steve Kerr's going to run it back with the Warriors. He signed a 2-year extension. That'll make him the highest paid coach in the NBA. I'm Scott Davidson.
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All right, hey, that's about going to do it for me. Pat Lynch should be taking off. Get back with you tomorrow morning. Wake up and rock a little bit, right, on your Monday. Keep it here all afternoon. Your weekend soundtrack continues on Lone Star 92.5.

off by saying shout out to all the moms out there for holding it down all day, every day. Happy Mother's Day. It's Lone Star 92.5. It's Battle. Appreciate you hanging out here with us on your Sunday fun day. Puddle of Mud is on now.

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1: How about this one for a wild story? 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A Taco Bell employee in Florida got arrested after police say an argument over customers putting soda in a free water cup escalated into gunfire. Let me say that again. The whole thing allegedly started over somebody stealing soda. Look, I get it. Drink prices are ridiculous, but that is taking beverage enforcement way too far.
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27: Today's forecast calls for a 50% chance of thunder showers. High today 79, low tonight 63, high tomorrow 81.
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What is like that go-to song that you always turn on when you've had a little too much to drink? We all know that one song, right? 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I'll tell you more about that next. 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
1: Now, you know how I love lists here on the show. 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The number one song on the list. 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Hey, by the way, what song do you like to sing when you're drunk? 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
10: The Sunday forecast calls for a chance of rain of 100% with strong thunderstorms, damaging winds, and large hail with some storms. A high of 74. The National Weather Service says 1 to 2 inches of rain is expected. Tonight, some strong thunderstorms are expected, giving way to cloudy skies after midnight, damaging winds and large hail, and a low of 62. Chance of rain, 90%.
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Lone Star 92.5, it's battle and your chance at $1,000. 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

0: It's Lone Star 92.5. Now, this is something to get excited for. Hey, what's up? It's Battle. Now, if you grew up digging through cereal like you were panning for gold, good news is toys are coming back to cereal boxes. Yes, Kellogg's is putting them in select cereals again for the first time in more than a decade, tied to the new Toy Story 5 movie. So now kids get a surprise toy and adults get hit with a wave of nostalgia before 8 a.m. Now, if only they would bring back real toys in the Cracker Jack box and not those stickers.
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28: The Sunday forecast calls for a chance of rain of 100% with strong thunderstorms, damaging winds, and large hail with some storms. A high of 74. The National Weather Service says 1 to 2 inches of rain is expected. Tonight, some strong thunderstorms are expected, giving way to cloudy skies after midnight, damaging winds and large hail, and a low of 62. Chance of rain, 90%.
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So recently had the chance to sit down with WWE superstar Natty, Jim the Anvil Neidhart's daughter. 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Kansas is on now. It's Lone Star 92.5. Yeah.

0: It's Lone Star 92.5. Now, I gotta say, this is either the future of healing or the beginning of a very weird Black Mirror episode. Hey, it's Battle. People in China are using an AI app to create digital versions of their exes using old texts, voice notes, and photos so they can keep talking to them after the breakup. Not creepy at all, right? 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What are your thoughts on this? 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
19: The Washington Wizards are the NBA draft lottery winners. They will get the number one pick of the draft on June 23rd. The Jazz, Grizzlies, and Bulls round off the top four. On the court, the Knicks shoot for the sweep of the Sixers, while the Spurs visit the Timberwolves this evening up 2-1. And in the Stanley Cup playoffs, the Canadiens host the Sabres with that series tied at 1-1. Meanwhile, the Golden Knights look to take a 3-1 series lead when they visit the Ducks. I'm Darryl Joyner.
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1: Now, a woman has sparked some huge debate online after saying it'll always be unattractive for grown men to play video games. Hey, it's battle. And of course, the internet did what it does. 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Honestly, the problem usually isn't like the hobby, it's whether the dishes are still in the sink. What do you think? Ladies, this one's for you. Are video games a turnoff in adulthood or not a big deal? 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
1: Hey, what's going on? It's Battle. 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Ugly shoes, regular haircuts, looking busy at work, and even wearing different clothes every day. 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
1: Now, if you like soccer, I think I found a job for you. 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Would you do that job for $50,000? 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
28: The Sunday forecast calls for a chance of rain of 100% with strong thunderstorms, damaging winds, and large hail with some storms. A high of 74. The National Weather Service says 1 to 2 inches of rain is expected. Tonight, some strong thunderstorms are expected, giving way to cloudy skies after midnight, damaging winds and large hail, and a low of 62. Chance of rain, 90%.
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Now, if your boss makes you stare at the ceiling on Sunday night wondering how Monday got here so fast, well, you are definitely not alone. Hey, it's Battle. New survey says 6 in 10 workers say they currently have a toxic boss, and a lot of people say it's hurting their mental health, their money, and their work-life balance. And I mean, at this point, some bosses aren't even managing people. They're just running stress experiments. What is the worst boss habit you've ever dealt with? Hit that talk back mic while listening on the iHeartRadio app.

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1: Now, if you ever looked at your dog and thought, man, I would just quit my job to hang out with you all day, well, you actually can. Hey, what's going on? It's Battle. 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
15: The Sunday forecast calls for a chance of rain of 100% with strong thunderstorms, damaging winds, and large hail with some storms. A high of 74. The National Weather Service says 1 to 2 inches of rain is expected. Tonight, some strong thunderstorms are expected, giving way to cloudy skies after midnight, damaging winds and large hail, and a low of 62. Chance of rain, 90%.
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24: The Washington Wizards are the NBA draft lottery winners. They will get the number one pick of the draft on June 23rd. The Jazz, Grizzlies, and Bulls round off the top four. On the court, the Knicks shoot for the sweep of the Sixers, while the Spurs visit the Timberwolves this evening up 2-1. And in the Stanley Cup playoffs, the Canadiens host the Sabres with that series tied at 1-1. Meanwhile, the Golden Knights look to take a 3-1 series lead when they visit the Ducks. I'm Darryl Joyner.
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Aerosmith, Janie's Got a Gun. 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
28: The Sunday forecast calls for a chance of rain of 100% with strong thunderstorms, damaging winds, and large hail with some storms. A high of 74. The National Weather Service says 1 to 2 inches of rain is expected. Tonight, some strong thunderstorms are expected, giving way to cloudy skies after midnight, damaging winds and large hail, and a low of 62. Chance of rain, 90%.
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I'm Dr. John Bon Jovi. You give love a bad name. We already know the names of the Cowboys' opponents for the NFL season for 2026, but when are the games? We're going to find out. Thursday is when the NFL is going to release the schedule.

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2: So, what's the matter, Dave?
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15: The Sunday forecast calls for a chance of rain of 100% with strong thunderstorms, damaging winds, and large hail with some storms. A high of 74. The National Weather Service says 1 to 2 inches of rain is expected. Tonight, some strong thunderstorms are expected, giving way to cloudy skies after midnight, damaging winds and large hail, and a low of 62, chance of rain 90%.
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21: 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Guaranteed human. Because robots don't understand the joy of free pizza in the break room. Lone Star 92.5.

Petty's You Wreck Me. If it's classic rock in Dallas, Fort Worth, it's Lone Star 92.5 on Mother's Day 2026. You know, Memorial Day is just a couple of weeks away, and then the unofficial start of summer. Oh, I've been waiting for this.

0: Lone Star 92.5 KZPS, Ozzy's Shot in the Dark. You know, there's an Ozzy song that when musicians go to like Guitar Center, they play, you know, the 10 most played riffs at Guitar Center were revealed this past week. I don't know if you heard them, but they do include Ozzy's Crazy Train. That was number 8. And also in the top 10 was Metallica's Enter Sandman at number 6, which I thought would be a little bit higher. But Metallica was number 1. And going into a Guitar Center, they quizzed their managers to see what guitar hero wannabes are playing when they pick up the guitar. And the number 1 most played riff at Guitar Center was Metallica's Master of Puppets, followed by Guns N' Roses' Sweet Child of Mine and the White Stripes' Seven Nation Army.
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